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WABX. How about one from Alice in Chains? Today's the birthday of their current bassist, and the guy has been the bassist since 1993, Mike Inez, having a birthday today. Born in Los Angeles, California, and he turns the big 6-0 today. Mike Inez from Alice in Chains. Here's Man in the Box, 107.5 WABX.

When someone new moves to town and they ask you how long the Lloyd will be under construction, and instead of answering, you just laugh at them and walk away. 107.5 WABX.

0: 107.5 WABX with the Rolling Stones there and me, Scott Steele. And, man, I tell you what, the Rolling Stones are going, they're pulling out all the stops for this new album they're coming out with. The album will be called Foreign Tongues, and it's coming out soon. A new single has been already released called In the Stars, and there's a music video of it, and the music video looks very expensive. It has the band looking like they did in the 70s as they perform this new song. So, you know, Lord knows how much that cost, because, I mean, it's flawless. You would never know. You would think this is some song from the, you know, from the 70s that you never heard of before. But anyway, you can find it on the Rolling Stones YouTube channel.
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Well, there you go. Well, Big Brother and the Holding Company. The great Janis Joplin on vocals there, 107.5 WABX. Janis Joplin, a few days before she passed away, updated her will, and she set aside $2,500, which is the equivalent of about $20,000 in today's money. And she set aside that money specifically to throw a massive posthumous wake that her friends could attend in her honor when she passed away. The all-night party was then held at the Lion's Share Club in California with printed invitations that simply read, "Drinks are on Pearl." Pearl was her nickname back then. So Janis Joplin, interesting woman. 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
13: First song up tonight from AC/DC. You know, Angus Young famously had the schoolboy uniform, iconic look for Angus Young. But before he settled on that, he tried out some other gimmick costumes to wear on stage. Some of his siblings suggested a gorilla suit, a Zorro mask and cape. None of those really worked out for him. Even a Spider-Man style outfit, but ended up going with the schoolboy uniform. I'm sure that was a lot more comfortable to wear on stage in a gorilla suit. I'm just guessing. Here's one from it's the title song, actually, from the 1981 album, For Those About to Rock, We Salute You, AC/DC on the 80s at 8, 107.5 WABX.

107.5 WABX from 1983. Rainbow in the Dark from Dio here on the 80s at 8. I'm Scott Steele. All right, here's some Van Halen from the year following that, 1984, the album of the same name, and the song about having that one teacher, you know, that you just never forgot. For me, it was Miss Scalero, my ninth grade social studies teacher. I decided to look her up, actually, a few years ago, and I wish I hadn't, because I don't know what happened. I mean, we all get old, but holy mackerel. But I still have my memories, so that's good. That's good. I'm sorry. I'm so sorry. I apologize for all of that. Here's Van Halen, 107.5 WABX.

Oh, you don't know what you got till it's gone from Cinderella on the 80s at 8 here, 107.5 WABX 1988. Yes, you don't know what you got until it's gone, like the WABX triple play. It happens on a Friday, and then you got to wait until Monday for the next one. It's three in a row from one of your favorite classic rockers. Tomorrow, it'll be three in a row from 38 Special, in case you're going up to Terre Haute on Saturday to see them play up there. So three songs in a row from 38 Special. Tomorrow at 3, the WABX Triple Play, brought to you by Liberty Federal Credit Union. I'm okay. We're getting through it together. Here is John Cougar, Mellencamp, Hurt So Good, 107.5 WABX.

0: 107.5 WABX, Sammy Hagar, 1982. Brought us I'll Fall in Love Again from Sammy Hagar. You know, despite that, Sammy Hagar has been married to the same woman since 1995. In fact, before that, he was married from 1968 to 1994. Got a divorce and then got remarried in 1995, and he's been with the same woman ever since. So he's a faithful guy, that Sammy Hagar, we think.
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Well, we finally got a release date for that scripted Green Day movie called Nimrods. And if you're like, that doesn't sound right, Nimrods. Well, yeah, it had another title at one point. It was called New Year's Rev. In fact, it was actually screened at a film festival under the name New Year's Rev, I believe. But now it's called Nimrods, and we're finally going to get it in theaters. August 14th is when we'll get it. It's about three guys who are under the mistaken belief that they have a gig opening for Green Day on New Year's Eve. So they go on a road trip to go on the gig. And it's got some good people in the movie. Jenna Fischer, you know, who was in The Office, and Fred Armisen of SNL fame and other things. So it's a pretty good little cast. Summer blockbuster, I don't know. We'll have to wait and find out. Nimrods opens on August 14th. Here's Basket Case, 107.5 WABX. Do you-

Well, the Royal Mint has officially released a Pink Floyd coin, an official UK commemorative coin to celebrate the career of Pink Floyd. It's got the familiar, you know, prism imagery associated with Pink Floyd. Some of them you can even buy in color with like the whole rainbow effect going on there. But the coin comes in silver and gold, and you can actually buy it. You don't have to be like, you know, a British person to get it. You can go to royalmint.com for all the details. And there's other musicians they've honored with coins, by the way. Freddie Mercury, David Bowie, John Lennon, Paul McCartney have all had coins issued in their honor. Here's Comfortably Numb from Pink Floyd, 107.5 WABX.

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my kids wanted to know what it was like for me growing up. 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

107.5 WABX with your chance to win tickets to see Britt Floyd, The Moon, The Wall, and Beyond at the Victory Theater on May 26th. We're talking about Britt Floyd, the world's premier Pink Floyd experience. And you can win some tickets tomorrow. We'll be listening to The Rock Workforce with Temple to play Heard It in a Rock Song for your chance to win Britt Floyd tickets from 107.5 WABX.

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0: 107.5 WABX. All right, the Colts schedule is out officially. Colts have two primetime games on the schedule and one morning game. Of course, you probably heard yesterday the Colts and the Commanders will play in London in week four. That's a 9:30 a.m. kickoff. The primetime games, week two, they'll play the Chiefs at Kansas City on Sunday Night Football. And then they'll have a Thursday night game at Houston on Thursday, November 19th in week 11. So otherwise, the Colts start the season hosting the Baltimore Ravens on Sunday, September 13th. And they got the Texans and the Commanders, the Steelers. They're at the Steelers on in week five. Then they're got Tennessee Titans. They're at Minnesota week seven. Then they got Jacksonville. They got the Cowboys. They'll be at the Cowboys in week nine. And they play the Dolphins. Texans got Giants. Eagles in week 14. And then the Bengals, Browns, and Jaguars will close out the season for the Colts.
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107.5 WABX, Tom Petty and the Heartbreakers. Don't do me like that. Don't. Just don't. Gosh. Sophie Cunningham from the Indiana Fever is going to be in the Sports Illustrated swimsuit issue. Did you know that? And I'm just presenting that information for you to do with as you will. There it is. Sophie Cunningham, Sports Illustrated swimsuit debut, Indiana Fever star. She posted some of the photos on Instagram, though. So you can just check them out. Doesn't that hurt the sales of the magazine when they post the photos on Instagram? I never really understood how that worked. But, anyway, that's out there, too. Again, just giving you the information. Here's the police, 107.5 WABX.

107.5 WABX. Got one from the Who ready for you here. Pete Townsend has a new deal with the company Primary Wave to use his name, image, and likeness. According to the company, we don't know what the financial terms are for the deal, but they say it has the potential for branding and content opportunities. They're trying to establish a footprint across social media channels for him, and they're trying to get his music into, you know, more films and TV shows and that kind of thing. So I'm sure it wasn't cheap for Primary Wave. They had a lot of deals like that, though, that company. They've done a lot, so I guess they know what they're doing. Here is Pete and the rest of the Who. Who are you? 107.5 WABC.

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If you're getting ready to go to bed here pretty soon, there's a new study that suggests there's a sweet spot for how much sleep you should get. You shouldn't get too little or too much sleep. Too little sleep sounds like the worst one to get. It can lead to, you know, high blood pressure and heart problems, and you know, you just have a higher risk of death if you're not getting enough sleep. But too much is not that great either. So they say the sweet spot is roughly 6.4 hours to 7.8 hours of sleep per night. It depends on your gender and, you know, your overall health, of course. 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

0: 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They've got a new box set on the way that'll collect their first five albums, starting with the Too Fast for Love album from 1981, then moving on to Shout at the Devil, Theater of Pain, Girls, Girls, Girls, and Dr. Feelgood. You can get that on five vinyl LPs or five CDs. There'll be 250 of them that'll be hand-numbered copies, and you can get those exclusively from Motley Crue's online store. Otherwise, for the rest of us, you can pick that up starting on July 10th.
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95 WABX. How about some Zeppelin? On this day in Led Zeppelin history, it was on this day in 1988 that the band reunited for the Atlantic Records 40th anniversary party at Madison Square Garden in New York City with Jason Bonham on drums, in for his late father, John Bonham. It was a great night, too. Other acts that night included Foreigner, Crosby, Stills, and Nash, Genesis, Emerson, Lake, and Palmer, and lots more. But the big one was, yeah, Led Zeppelin, this day in 1988. Here's Ramble On, 107.5 WABX.

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You know, you may feel like you've been waiting all your life for the next Grand Theft Auto game to come out. GTA 6 will be out in November, November 19th. And according to reports online, there was an email mistakenly sent out by Best Buy last night to certain people that says that Monday will be the start date for GTA 6 pre-orders. This is a big deal. This is a big deal. People were wondering when that was going to be, when they can start, you know, laying some claim to GTA 6. So that would be this Monday if the reports are true, if the email is true. But do you realize it's been 13 years since the last Grand Theft Auto game came out? I mean, it's long enough. 107.5 WABX.

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Here's some ZZ Top, who recently extended their The Big One tour, and they got a date in Terre Haute, August 29th. They're going to play The Mill, and tickets are on sale for that now. 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

0: 107.5 WABX with me, Scott Steele. And all right, so if you missed it, the Colts schedule is out. And man, you know, tell you what, if the Colts can get through the beginning of the season okay, then you know, it might turn out to be an okay season, because the beginning of the season is kind of hard. They're going to open the season hosting the Baltimore Ravens. Then they got to play the Chiefs on Sunday Night Football in week two. Then they play the Texans in week three. So that's, you know, and then they got to go to London to play the Commanders in week four. Then they got the Steelers also coming up this season. They'll be playing the Vikings, the Cowboys, the Dolphins, the Giants, the Eagles, the Bengals, and the Browns, as well as all the usual AFC South opponents.
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Tomorrow, your last chance, I think, to win Britt Floyd tickets, The Moon, The Wall, and Beyond at the Victory Theater on May 26th. 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

Dave Grohl did an interview, and if you haven't seen those videos, go check those out. But there was a new video just posted of a performance that was not on the episode. 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And it's significant because they did This Is a Call on Late Night or a Late Show with David Letterman when they made their TV debut in 1995, and they did the Everlong on the final Letterman Late Show episode in 2015. 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
4: So every week we ask for your blue-collar confessions, and we have kind of a bit of a theme that has developed of guys on the work site, and a lot of times it involves having to use the restroom and not having anywhere to go. And that theme continues today. This guy didn't just get busted for it. He got fired for what he did. Okay. And it's because of modern technology. Here we go.
5: So this is a blue-collar confession. So I was working at a company. There was a guy, forget the guy's name. I think the guy's name was Jose. We were doing a job. The guy needed to take a shit. Fortunately, there was no Porta-Johns in the vicinity. So the man just went to the alley, grabbed a bag, grabbed a couple of rags that we had in the truck, and just proceeded to go to the backyard and take a shit. Grabs the bag, he throws the shit in the bag, grabs the towels, throws the towels inside of the bag as well, closes the bag, and throws the bag inside the truck. We get inside, smells like shit. Next day rolls around, you know, we get to the shop, and, you know, we're looking for the guy, and unfortunately, he ended up getting fired. The homeowner ended up catching him on the camera, taking a shit. And we did tell the guy, hey, man, just go to QT, go to fucking Circle K or something like that. And he ended up not going. You know, tough luck. He ended up getting fired for taking a bad stinky dookie. Maybe if he had Mahoney's bidet, it would have been a little bit different. But the guy ended up getting fired. Tough luck, man. Have a good day, fellas. Keep rocking on.
6: Message deleted.
7: I understand.
8: You do?
7: Why
8: No.
7: Okay, Audrey, listen to this, though. Just
8: you understand the guy dog squatting in the back and then wiping himself with a towel?
7: Listen to what I'm
9: going to... You gotta go.
7: Listen to what I am going to present to you, because I know people who will not let workers use the restroom in their house.
8: You included, right?
7: Absolutely not. My bidet is open to everybody.
8: Wi-Fi.
7: Yeah,
8: okay, we draw a line.
7: Dude, you got a cell phone. You can get on there. That's not... Cell phone's not a bodily function.
4: Okay, but so why do you understand this guy?
7: Because if you're bubble guts, if things are brewing, and you don't got time to drive, you know, a couple miles to a gas station, park, run inside, hopefully that they don't have a lock on the door or it isn't occupied. Like, sometimes you just got to go. And he didn't just go in the yard. He got a bag. He got a rag. You know, he went to a place where he thought he was not being seen and did this.
4: Yeah, but then he put it back into the work truck. And
7: That's better than leaving it at the work site. Like,
4: there's
7: again,
4: a work site. There's got to be a dumpster around somewhere.
7: To me, this is the homeowner's fault. Like, for being a dick and not letting people use their bathrooms. You know, free bidets, man.
8: I don't know.
7: Bathrooms for everybody.
8: I'm not anti somebody using my bathroom, but I am anti someone using, like, going full squat in the backyard.
7: If somebody's doing work in your house for hours on end and you're not giving them access to your bathroom, that, like, you are that piece of dookie.
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2: So, Mahoney, you talked about how you lived with your parents for a long time, kind of on and off throughout your 20s.
3: Yeah.
2: And it was great for you.
3: Yeah, I loved it, man. It helped me get into the position that I am. You know, I didn't go into, I went into a massive amount of debt, but not because of that. That was because I was, I bought a $5,000 couch, mm-hmm. and I foreclosed on it, and some other bad investments I made in my 20s, but I did enjoy it. You know, I'm an only child. My mom loves me. My mom would...
2: Your mommy's special flower.
3: My mom would let me move back in with her tomorrow if my wife and baby kicked me out.
2: Yeah. It's nice to have that safety net in place. Audrey and I are very similar on the other end of things. Like,
4: I moved out at 17.
2: Left, yeah, I think just after I turned 18 and... Never even thought about going back. My parents are amazing people. I love my parents to the end of the world. But, you know, there's just some things that are better separate.
4: Mm-hmm.
2: You know, me living there, I was one of six kids.
3: Yeah, that's a big difference.
2: I think they were ready for me to go, and I was ready to go.
3: Yeah, you didn't have a whole lot of extra space floating around. I had a whole basement to myself, Dave.
2: Think about all the awful things that happened in that basement. Well, this person also lived at home for quite some time and kind of thinks what you do, Mahoney.
5: I totally agree with Mahoney. Leave your parents' house once you're financially ready. I lived with my parents until I was 28. I'm 33 now. I worked in the trades, and I was able to save up and buy my house outright with cash. And now I have multiple properties, and I like to think that, you know, how different my life would be if I would have just left when I was 18. I have a lot of friends that did that, and they are so now well off as me. Until you're financially ready. It's not an age, it's not nothing. It's when you're ready.
6: I get this.
2: Yeah, but dude, you better be hooking your parents back up, because what do you mean you just freeloaded off them until you were 28?
3: Or they get along and they enjoyed his company, Dave. That's,
2: what?
3: There's a... You know, like, here's the thing. Like, I moved out when I had turned 19. Like, I was going away to community college. Not going away, but I went to community college. And a couple of my friends and I, we rented a house.
2: Yeah.
3: Did that for, like, almost a year before I moved back, because all my friends dropped out and it was just partying too much. So I was like, this is too much for me. I need to move back home and, you know, be in a better situation.
2: You're telling me at 19 years old, you moved back home 20. Because you had the wherewithal to realize it was too much partying?
3: It was.
2: Or did you run out of money?
3: No, I had plenty of money at that point. We were renting a house that was $400 a month, not individually, total. And I was bartending at the time.
2: Was
3: illegally.
2: It a crack house?
3: It was in North, North County, St. Louis. It wasn't in the best area, but it was... You know, it was two-bedroom, and a big living room house that just became a party house for all of our other friends. And
2: you should see the incredulous look on Audrey's face right now.
4: It's just one of those things that you're just such a... If you have the ability to do this and you don't feel like you're abusing a situation against your parents and them just kind of like you're being a mooch or a leech, which, I mean, in my brain, I would be a leech on my parents and they would never think that of me. But me as the person that I am, I know that that's how feel. Yeah.
3: I was never sitting around not doing anything. I was working towards this. I wanted to work in radio and, you know, was going to school doing... I wasn't just sitting around smoking weed all day, not working, not doing anything. You know,
2: yeah, like Audrey and I are sitting here in the studio with you, and we didn't have to freeload off our parents for 20 years.
3: Yeah, but who's in more debt?
2: Well, me with four kids. Yeah.
0: This is Dave and Mahoney.

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3: It does sound delicious.
4: Can you figure out where the meltdowns happen with the help of Mahoney and Audrey? 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
5: That's right, Dave. I have been to every single McDonald's in the continental United States, all 24,107 of them.
4: Interesting how that number changes every week.
5: It's a growing company.
4: I see. Jim is on the line. Jim, thank you for joining us today. Before we get going, what is your favorite fast food restaurant?
6: Well, we've been doing Raising Cane's quite a bit here. Getting the chicken fingers.
5: All right. You know, there's 190 calories in the cane sauce, that old ramekin. I know I should have told that to you, Audrey.
7: Oh, that's the best part.
5: I know it is.
7: That's literally the only reason why I go to Cane's. I mean, the chicken tender's mid. French fries always soggy unless you're eating in the store, which who really ever does that?
5: Listen, Texas toast, top tier.
4: To burn off the 190 calories, you only have to spend about 25 minutes working hard on a treadmill or stairs.
5: Or fight two assistant managers.
4: There are some fights going on in these clips. The first one here, a cashier on his first day tells a customer that he can't order a spicy chicken sandwich because he doesn't know how to enter it on the little computer. Doesn't go great.
8: What do you mean?
9: It's like, I don't know how to type it in the system yet.
8: So you're a f***ing idiot. That's what that means. Right? So I should go to this guy? You're a f***ing idiot? Okay.
9: The hell anyway. Are you talking about?
8: No, you're being a jackass.
9: Excuse me?
8: Yeah, seriously. Come on. Everyone else is like,
9: yo, what's
8: this guy's being a jackass.
4: No, dude, you're being the jackass.
7: Can you imagine? Was it his first day
4: at work? First day, yeah.
5: And this guy's filming it and putting it on the internet himself, thinking that he was in the right.
7: What a loser.
5: Oh,
7: loser.
4: Right, here we go with your options. Is that A, a Chick-fil-A, B, a Whataburger, or C, a Culver's?
7: I feel like that was a Chick-fil-A. Mm. I mean, I don't know if a Culver's would be typing on screen or a Whataburger. I really don't know much about Whataburger, though, to be fair.
5: I don't know if... I'm trying to think if Culver's has offered a spicy chicken sandwich. I think it's a limited time menu option in certain places. It doesn't sound busy enough to be a Chick-fil-A, and I think the training for a Chick-fil-A would be a little bit more extensive. I think this is a Whataburger.
4: Okay. All right. Jim, it's up to you to make the final decision. Chick-fil-A, Whataburger, or Culver's?
6: I think I'm going to have to go with the Whataburger.
4: Tailing Mahoney on this one was a good choice. Yes, that is correct. Whataburger was. Okay, we can make quick work of this, Jim.
7: Good job.
4: You're able to get the second one here.
5: He was later.
4: Win it right here. This woman returns to the store to argue that they made her order wrong, except she doesn't have the food or the receipt. Little problem.
5: Okay.
10: And wait for them to go back and forth. You're a bitch. No, you're a bitch. No, you're a bitch. I said, no, I'm a bitch. No, that's them talking. Okay, you get it already or not? I got it already. And believe me, I'm going to write a hell of a review. Because y'all suck.
4: Okay, wow. Is that behavior that you would find in A, a Carl's Jr. / Hardee's, B, a Chipotle, or C, a McDonald's?
7: McDonald's.
4: Okay, I'll just say McDonald's.
5: It was, my initial guess would be a McDonald's. I did not hear any beeps, which would give it away immediately, because we know that what that fryer sounds like.
7: Yes.
5: The echo does sound a little bit industrial, which leads me to believe Chipotle. Definitely not a Carl's Jr., though. I'm going to go with Audrey on this one, and we're playing the odds. I think one of the 2,000 or 21,107 McDonald's.
4: 24,000?
7: It's been a tough year. Some have had to close.
5: Things are fluctuating, Dave, minute by minute.
4: The last 4 minutes.
5: So we're going McDonald's with Audrey.
4: Okay, Jim, you make the decision. Carl's Jr. / Hardee's, Chipotle, or McDonald's. You get this right, you get the win.
6: I'm going to go with the consensus and go McDonald's.
4: Two for two, that's a win.
6: Yes.
5: Very that's nice, why guys. We are the world's greatest tag team, Audrey.
7: Yes, we are. We are fast food friends.
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1: From the WABX newsroom, I'm Amy Adams. Indiana Senate Enroll Act 1 went into effect at the start of this year. The purpose was to reduce property taxes. It was predicted that public schools would feel a negative financial ripple effect. East Gibson School Corporation is projected to lose over $400,000 in the next 3 years. They've had to look at outsourcing custodians or even bringing money over from other areas. With rising fuel and utility costs coupled with their tax income decreasing, the budget is only getting tighter. A referendum asking the community for permission to raise taxes to help offset costs has been suggested. EVSC is looking at a total loss of over $10 million. Henderson police are investigating an incident at Henderson County High School that involves a staff member and a student. The incident was reported by school officials who are cooperating with the investigation. The person of interest is not yet facing any charges. Henderson School sent out texts to concerned parents confirming that the staff member has since been removed. Further information will be released as it becomes available. Alcoa steelworkers in Maury County turned down their latest contract proposal. Alcoa has agreed to go back to the bargaining table to try to resolve union workers' concerns and reach a fair agreement. Chris Horn, president of USW Local 104, says his members are fighting for more money, vacation time, and better retirement. Union leaders say they will go back to the negotiating table on June 1st. In a statement, Alcoa said the company remains committed to reaching a fair agreement through good faith discussions. From the WABX Newsroom, I'm Amy Adams.

0: Come on. Welcome to Dave and Mahoney.
1: All of these appetizers started showing up that we did not order. She's like, no, no, no. Chef sent this out for you.
2: Oh, did he recognize you, Dave?
1: She goes, he's a big fan. Who's a big fan of us?
2: Did he think you were a food influencer?
3: Did he think you were Jesse Palmer?
1: He thought I was you.
2: Did he really?
1: She goes, you're Mahoney, right? And I went,
2: yes, I am.
1: Yes, I am. Yes, I am.
0: Dave and Mahoney.
1: What is the largest freshwater lake?
4: Titicaca.
2: Can you ever say that?
1: Is that a slur? I don't know.
4: Lake Titicaca.
1: Good luck to you.
2: I've sailed those seas.
1: Yes.
2: I've been on those boats.
0: Dave and Mahoney.
1: It's called shrekking.
5: Is it when you just date an ugly person?
1: Because they're ugly, they're going to treat you better.
2: Terrible. Am I the Shrek?
5: Yes. Yeah. You could be the Fiona.
2: Excuse me, I put this article in with you two in mind, not me.
5: Yeah, join the club, because your husband did.
2: Wow.
1: Oh, she's turning green.
0: This is Dave and Mahoney.
1: Hello, friends, and thank you for joining us on this Friday. Got some good news and some bad news to kick things off today. What would you like first there, Mahoney?
5: Dave, why don't we start off today's show with some bad news.
1: Yeah, some bad news. This is a pretty serious whoopsie-poopsie glitch. Google Maps operating like they normally do.
5: Mm-hmm.
1: And this comes to us from Toronto. Unfortunately, Google Maps had a glitch, and it started sending drivers the wrong way down a one-way street.
5: Don't love that.
1: Yeah, local residents noticed some near misses and a lot of wrong-way driving incidents over several days. I do feel like this is user error, though, to a degree, because, sure, Google Maps is saying take a right here, but every one-way street that I've ever been on has got a whole lot of you're going the wrong way, idiot signs.
2: Mm-hmm. Yes.
1: So the situation highlights ongoing concerns about over-reliance on GPS apps. And we do hear these stories a lot where people are like, well, it told me to turn right, and I thought I should drive into the river. Why not?
5: I thought my car was going, there was a magical invisible bridge.
1: Yeah.
5: That my car was going to somehow pass, and it was going to be fun. This is why we do need more boat cars. I feel like that's one of the things they had in the past that we just kind of like gave up on as a society.
2: Wonderful. Are you talking suggestion?
1: Are you talking about like the hovercrafts?
5: No, I'm talking about boat cars. You just had like a
2: car that turns into a boat.
5: It's a car that just drives on water.
2: I've seen this before.
5: It was like from like the 50s. You would just like basically drive down the on-ramp into the whatever body of water you were doing. And then
1: you just motor off.
5: Yeah.
2: Well, if they were successful, why wouldn't they?
1: I don't know if they were successful. I think it's pretty clunky. I'm sure a few of them sank.
5: Yeah, I think a lot of people sank. A couple families did not make it. It was it's pretty horrific, but you know, you got
1: a lot of advancements since
5: you got to crack a couple eggs to make an omelet, as they say. Let's bring that stuff back.
1: Some good news today as well. We love research that enforces what we're already going to do anyhow, and this research suggests coffee has more health benefits than previously understood.
2: Great news.
1: Yes. Scientists found coffee affects the gut-brain axis. I know that you're a big fan of gut health, Audrey.
2: I am. Your gut is connected directly to your brain.
1: The digestive system and the brain. Regular coffee consumption can change the gut microbiome. Is that right?
2: Microbiome.
1: Yeah. Increase certain beneficial bacteria. And so overall, if you're today getting ready for your ninth cup of coffee, just know you're doing it right.
2: Well, hold on. Mm-hmm. I don't know about all that because it is...
1: Okay, I mean, did say 3 to 5
2: it's
1: cups per
2: not
1: day.
2: Even 7 o'clock in the morning, and if you're drinking 9 cups of coffee, who do you hate, and why are you not going home? Go home. Take a sleep.
5: So, why are we putting this in prep? You know I just gave up coffee.
2: Wait, no, I don't think we knew that. No, we didn't know that.
5: You did know that.
1: Why did you give up coffee? You didn't tell us that.
5: Mostly to shave, 7 minutes off my morning routine.
1: So it has nothing to do with the health benefits.
5: No, yeah. No, or feeling whatever. It's just mostly because I just, you know, want those extra 7 minutes.
2: Because he's bougie and he does the press.
1: Yeah.
2: So, I mean, I understand that. That is a lot of work.
5: It's too much work every day. I've been doing it for 3 years, and I'm over
1: the
5: it.
1: The one piece of his entire day that required some effort and some work, 7 minutes worth of making coffee in the morning.
2: That was too much for
1: you. I'm cutting that. That's got to go.
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1: Here's your 14 First Alert forecast. Warming trend begins this afternoon. Highs up to 81. Few spotty showers here and there with a mix of sun and clouds. Isolated storms late tonight. Lows down to 68. Unsettled on Saturday, becoming mostly cloudy. A 60% chance of showers and storms. Even a few storms around Saturday morning. The best setup for anything in the way of severe weather, mainly north of Interstate 64, with a high of 85. Showers and storms, 50% chance Saturday night, lows in the mid-60s. Sunny, breezy, and hot on Sunday. A high of 90. We officially haven't hit 90 yet this year. Excellent chances on Sunday and then into early next week. I'm 14, First Alert, meteorologist Byron Douglas on 107.5 WABX.
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0: This is Dave and Mahoney.
1: So we have all heard of Disney adults before. Mahoney, you've proudly referred to yourself as a Disney adult in the past, but that's changed now because you have a kid, so it's not just you and your wife going. But have you guys heard of the financially irresponsible Disney adults?
2: Oh, I think that's most of them, Dave. Yeah. I think because Disney is not it is the happiest place on earth, but it's also one of the most expensive places on earth.
1: So there's a story of a couple who took out $70,000 in debt in the form of a personal loan while trying to manage their finances and their lifestyle, and they initially used the loan to cover expenses and consolidate financial pressure, which is a pretty normal thing, but it quickly became harder to manage due to the interest and repayment obligations. Over time, they realized that a large portion of what they'd been paying each month was going towards interest as opposed to actually reducing the balance, and they became stuck in this cycle, and you're like, okay, well, that's not exactly a unique story. That's just
2: happens
1: how
2: to
1: money
2: people who don't
1: works.
2: Understand how interest works.
1: Yeah,
2: yes.
1: It's just how money works. They were spending an exorbitant amount of that money, though, at Disneyland.
2: Yeah, that does not shock me one bit, Dave. I mean, Pete, it's the social mediaification of the, and I know these people are millennials. 100%.
1: Yeah.
2: 100%.
3: For sure.
2: Millennials. If you don't go 12 times a year, like, what are you even doing? You know, it's like, you know, I went to Disney once in, like, 35 years.
1: Yeah.
2: You know, before my wife and I started driving down there.
3: Yeah, social media has made it to where everybody feels like they have to do a vacation like every other month.
2: We went on two vacations in my lifetime.
3: Yeah.
2: As a family. And they were great.
3: I'm 34 years old. I'm going on the third family vacation ever with my family of my whole life.
1: I mean, I'm honestly thinking about, like, vacations that we took. I mean, I remember once we drove from Minnesota to the Philadelphia area to visit my grandparents. I don't know if that counts as a vacation. And then the only other time that we did that was when my grandma passed.
2: Yeah.
1: I don't remember ever, like, packing
2: going
1: up the
2: anywhere.
1: Car. I mean, other than, like, going to, like, a camp or something like that.
2: Sure, you know,
1: it was,
2: but
1: like,
2: not, like, many
1: distance.
2: States over
1: Like, never went to Disneyland, none of that
2: SeaWorld, Busch Gardens.
1: Nope, not a chance.
2: Space Camp?
1: Nope.
2: Man, how bad did you want to go to Space Camp?
3: Well, I lived in the city where Space Camp was, and I remember seeing do you guys remember the commercial that they would show of the kids under the water floating around in their spacesuit? And I was like, I would be the one child to drown. So it terrified me forever. So, no, I did not want to go to Space Camp.
1: The moral of the story is you don't have to take out a $70,000 personal loan to try to keep up with the Joneses on Instagram.
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1: During the few moments that we have left, we want to talk right down to earth in a language that everybody here can easily understand.

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4: So John Hamm has been staying very busy as of late. He's got the show Your Friends and Neighbors on Apple TV. He's part of the morning show as well. And, I mean, both of those programs are great. I love Your Friends and Neighbors.
5: Yep.
4: But he's got a new show that's coming out on MGM Plus, and it's a psychological thriller series. And it's so annoying because even John Hamm wants to be us. He plays a radio host.
5: Really?
4: Yeah. In the, it's the whole story of what actually happened back in 1977. He plays an Indianapolis radio reporter whose name is Frank Heckman, and it was the real-life 1977 hostage crisis that involved the guy. And if you recall, the guy got kidnapped. He was demanding to speak with the radio show, so the kidnapper was like, you have to put me on the air. So the show is set in the 70s, kind of a thriller. John Hamm, here for it. John Hamm is fantastic.
5: I mean, the Hammaconda, we will always be here for them.
4: The Bear gets its fifth and final season premiere date on Hulu. It's going to be June 25th of this year. So if you're a big fan of The Bear, this is the end of the story.
5: You know, I think it's run its course. Season 4, I thought, was a little bit weaker. I haven't watched the little prequel episode that dropped yet, but planning on doing that this weekend with my wife. I love the first 3 seasons. I think it was some of the best, strongest television of those years. Mm-hmm. You know, I mean, the characters are phenomenal. It's funny, though, that the people who we weren't supposed to like in the first season are the only people I like in the fourth season and moving on. So we'll see how that goes. I'm excited.
4: Oscar Isaac, do you guys know who that is?
5: Man,
4: the actor?
5: Love me some Oscar Isaac. He played, he was the TIE fighter in the new Star Wars sequels, episodes 7, 8, and 9, Audrey. Okay. He was also Moon Knight on Disney's Marvel. He's a handsome man.
4: Yeah, he's in a show that I'm watching on Netflix right now called Beef. But he's got a new show that's coming to Netflix. He's going to star in it. It's going to be set in Las Vegas, and it's from the creators of that show, Billions, which I liked a lot.
5: Yeah.
4: So Brian Koppelman and David Levin. And he's going to play Bobby Redmond, the casino boss who runs one of the city's top hotel casinos and is fighting to maintain and expand his power. Here for it. That sounds awesome.
5: That sounds like that's going to be, I mean, Oscar Isaac's a great actor, and the people behind Billions did a phenomenal job.
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2: Here's your 14 First Alert forecast. Warming trend begins this afternoon. Highs up to 81. A few spotty showers here and there with a mix of sun and clouds. Isolated storms late tonight. Lows down to 68. Unsettled on Saturday, becoming mostly cloudy. A 60% chance of showers and storms. Even a few storms around Saturday morning. The best setup for anything in the way of severe weather, mainly north of Interstate 64, with a high of 85. Showers and storms, 50% chance Saturday night. Lows in the mid-60s. Sunny, breezy, and hot on Sunday. A high of 90. We officially haven't hit 90 yet this year. Excellent chances on Sunday and then into early next week. I'm 14, First Alert, meteorologist Byron Douglas on 107.5 WABX.
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4: It's Dave and Mahoney.
5: You know what, Mahoney? It's time for us just to take a moment and celebrate how wonderful we are. And it's not just us. Any dads out there that are listening right now, there was a study done that found that a lot of dads are spending about 3 times the amount of time with their kids than previous generations have.
6: I believe that. I believe it's probably even higher than that in many cases.
5: Well, because, you know, many generations ago, it was like the mom a lot of times would stay at home and the dad was off to work and, you know, you'd see the kids in the evenings and maybe on the weekends.
6: Dad would get home and you might have dinner with dad.
5: Maybe.
6: Yeah.
5: And then everyone kind of go about their normal business and that was sort of it. Now, because, you know, work is split. Some people are working from home and other people that have just decided like that's the luxury that they want to enjoy in life is spending time with their kids. 3 times the amount of time with their children.
7: I also think that Gen X and millennials are doing a really good job at breaking the generational curse of the absent father.
5: Yeah.
7: And I think that that's awesome.
5: Yeah.
7: I mean, whether or not you guys realize it, I think that like the absence of people's parents really affected them. And they're like, I'm not going to be that for my kid.
5: Yeah.
7: So they show up. And I think that's awesome. I mean, if you guys are in a great mood, I don't know.
6: Like, that's the thing. Like, I wonder, you know, again, I've said I will do anything for my daughter. And much like my mom would have done anything for me. But I'm like, man, I'm a weak bitch. I blame my mom. I should be hard on this kid. This kid should be having way harder than I could be. And then she could achieve way more.
7: See, but you guys weren't raised by men who were like, I don't know, like coming home from war and like getting pissed off that their kids were running around causing a mess. So they would like leave and find another family. Before that lady had kids, and then that lady had kids, and then they leave her too.
5: Yeah. I will say, I mean, like, maybe it's just because I'm still a child at heart. Like, I very much enjoy hanging out with my kids.
7: Hell
5: I mean,
7: yeah, dude.
5: There are times where it's too much, but, like, my kids are so into Mario Kart right now.
7: Well, and, yes.
5: You know, and that is, like, one of the joys that we have on a daily basis. I kid you not, I woke up this morning and I headed downstairs at like 5 o'clock in the morning to start getting ready for the day. And I'm like, did I leave that light on in that room? That's odd. And I walked in there. It's like our little media room.
6: Yeah.
5: My 6-year-old son, Duke, is sitting there going, do you play Mario Kart with me? And I was like, no.
6: Dad has to work.
5: I've got
6: to
5: go.
7: Dad's got to work, son.
5: What are you doing up fully dressed?
7: He's ready for the day, dude.
5: Sitting in this room, he's trying to figure out how to get everything turned on and rolling. But I'm like, what are you doing down here right now? It's 5 a.m. But he was fully dressed, ready to go.
6: Ready for the day, man.
5: I hooked him up, man. I cranked the volume up. If Duke's going to play Mario Kart at 5 a.m., the whole house is going to know.
6: Hey, you know what? He's out here practicing, you know? It's like those early mornings. That's how you get good at Mario Kart.
5: You got to grind, brother.
6: Uh-huh.
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1: From the WABX newsroom, I'm Amy Adams. Indiana's Senate Enrolled Act 1 went into effect at the start of this year. The purpose was to reduce property taxes. It was predicted that public schools would feel a negative financial ripple effect. East Gibson School Corporation is projected to lose over $400,000 in the next 3 years. They've had to look at outsourcing custodians or even bringing money over from other areas. With rising fuel and utility costs coupled with their tax income decreasing, the budget is only getting tighter. A referendum asking the community for permission to raise taxes to help offset costs has been suggested. EVSC is looking at a total loss of over $10 million. Henderson police are investigating an incident at Henderson County High School that involves a staff member and a student. The incident was reported by school officials who are cooperating with the investigation. The person of interest is not yet facing any charges. Henderson School sent out texts to concerned parents confirming that the staff member has since been removed. Further information will be released as it becomes available. Alcoa steelworkers in Maury County turned down their latest contract proposal. Alcoa has agreed to go back to the bargaining table to try to resolve union workers' concerns and reach a fair agreement. Chris Horn, president of USW Local 104, says his members are fighting for more money, vacation time, and better retirement. Union leaders say they will go back to the negotiating table on June 1st. In a statement, Alcoa said the company remains committed to reaching a fair agreement through good faith discussions. From the WABX Newsroom, I'm Amy Adams.

0: Do I have to?
1: Mahoney does a lot of unbelievable things behind the scenes when there are no cameras around or microphones around. And Cheryl is on the line with us today. Cheryl, it's your job to figure out which one of these two things that Mahoney's wife has shared with us is 100% true. One question for you before we get going. Do you think Mahoney is lazy or do you think he is efficient?
2: He's efficiently clever at being lazy.
1: Okay. All right.
3: Well, very Cheryl, efficient answer. As a young man, when I was backpacking across Europe, which also I thought backpacking, I thought you were just walking. I didn't realize it was trains.
4: Yeah, you can use transit.
3: Didn't realize you could use trains when you're backpacking.
5: You
3: across
5: just have to have a
3: I came across a mysterious town near Estonia. And in that mysterious town, there was a mysterious wise man who said, son, the key to life is working smarter and not harder. And ever since that day, that has been my life ethos, to spread the word
4: ethos fitness?
3: Of efficiency. I don't know anything about that.
1: All right, so both of the clips today have to do with clippings. They're about toenails.
4: Mm. Oh, no. Oh, yeah. Lock in. I'm all sure right. This is going to be pleasant.
1: Mm. Here's part one.
4: Mahoney finds it harder and harder to bend over these days, and thus his toenails tend to get even longer than they used to before he'd break down and cut them. The other night, he rolled over in bed, and he scratched me so hard, he drew blood. His big toe on his right foot did most of the damage. I pleaded with him to go deal with his toenails, and later that day, I saw him hunched over with nail clippers. However, the next night, I got scratched again. So I threw off the covers to find he had only cut the one nail I complained about and still had 9 long daggers on his toes. I couldn't say anything to him without waking our daughter, but he knew I'd had it. So he sent me a text saying, baby, I promise I'll try to cut them tomorrow, if you remind me.
1: Boy, that sounds true.
6: I can't even look at you. What do you mean? You only cut the one toenail. What do you mean, defend yourself?
3: I mean, that's the one she asked me to do. I said I would. I did it. I'm a man of my word.
1: Nobody says go trim your nail.
3: I didn't hear the yes.
1: Okay. That's unreal. But somehow I believe it.
6: Unfortunately.
1: Yeah. All right, let's listen to the second one before you try to make a guess here, Cheryl.
4: Why are we still talking about this man's toenails? How many lazy bones have we had about them? Well, story number two is also about his toe talons. Mahoney has been a little under the weather, so he's been napping and keeping his distance from me and our daughter, even though we both have the same cold he has. Mahoney finally felt like himself enough to get down on the floor and do a puzzle with our daughter. She likes to sit in people's laps when doing things, so she climbed up into Mahoney's luscious lap and he yelped in pain. I assume she got him in the junk, but it turns out she'd accidentally bent one of his toenails back. I told him it's his fault that his toenails were long enough to bend, and he cried, I'm gonna need you to take care of this child for the rest of the day so I can go rest my injury, baby.
6: I love your wife whenever she calls, because it really just, when she does this bit, it is so awesome to hear her just like disdain in her voice.
3: First off,
6: it is so hard being a heterosexual.

0: First off,
1: I just need that out there. I just need that out there.
0: All three of us do have the same cold.
2: Mm-hmm.
0: My cold is bigger, though, because I am bigger.
1: Yes.
0: And I am doing my part to try to keep it from them. That's why I am isolating at night.
2: You have not been keeping it from them. And also, you yelping in pain just reminds me of one of those videos of a pug getting its nails trimmed.
1: Yeah.
0: Toenail torture has been banned by the Geneva Convention and international committees as a form of torture in war scenarios.
1: Wait, you could make this better by just cutting them, dude.
0: I hadn't showered, and so they weren't
2: soft enough for you.
1: Oh, yeah. I forgot. You only cut them when you shower.
2: Okay. So, Audrey, you what's your sense here? Which one do you think is 100% true? Because we're in the dark here, so I think number two is
1: closer to being 100% true, just because I can so see that, a quiet little yelp might have occurred. I certainly also think number one could be true, though, too, because he is just funny like that. He would be the guy who would be using... weaponizing his incompetence in order just to kind of make it so. So I don't know. I'm going to go with number two, though, being 100% true.
3: Huh.
1: Oh, okay. Maybe both. Maybe both are 100% true.
2: It's possible.
1: It is, yeah.
2: I'm going to go with number one. I think it's very on brand for Mahoney to trim that one nail.
1: I know.
2: Because he does not want to be bogged down with, the whole process. I mean, 10 toes at once. My God, who
1: could
2: possibly?
1: What if number two is true? He just didn't want to alarm his baby. So the yelp didn't happen. He just didn't want her to feel bad for hurting
2: him. It was more
1: it all happened.
2: It's a whimper.
1: Yes.
2: Not a yelp.
1: Yeah. So you're right. Maybe 100% true. Number one.
2: But Cheryl, this one is tough. So which one do you think is 100% true?
4: I think probably number one, because bending over just for one toenail was probably enough for him.
0: That was enough for me. And I will tell you, the side of my tub, very thin. And I got a large ass. And it's the delicate balancing act.
1: You know, there's a pedicure. You could probably go get a pedicure.
0: I don't have pedicure kind of money. Can we get a drum roll, please?
2: Yes.
0: Cheryl, number one is, in fact, 100% true. Dave, you sniffed it out. Close enough. The only thing that's untrue about number two, I wasn't doing a puzzle. Puzzle pieces, choking hazard currently for an 18-month-old. We were playing with kinetic sand.
2: Oh, God.
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1: Here's your 14 First Alert forecast. Warming trend begins this afternoon. Highs up to 81. A few spotty showers here and there with a mix of sun and clouds. Isolated storms late tonight. Lows down to 68. Unsettled on Saturday, becoming mostly cloudy. A 60% chance of showers and storms. Even a few storms around Saturday morning. The best setup for anything in the way of severe weather, mainly north of Interstate 64 with a high of 85. Showers and storms, 50% chance Saturday night, lows in the mid-60s. Sunny, breezy, and hot on Sunday. A high of 90. We officially haven't hit 90 yet this year. Excellent chances on Sunday and then into early next week. I'm 14, First Alert, meteorologist Byron Douglas on 107.5 WABX.
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1: Zipper integrity is very important almost all of the time because you don't want your ween just flopping out at any given point. But I would say it's more important at certain times rather than others. And Audrey, as a woman, I would say that zipper integrity is probably most important. Let's say, like, for example, Tara Reid when she was on that red carpet. I don't know if that was like a zipper or a shoulder strap, but either way, you know, boob just out.
2: That was just pills and her not being able to feel her boob.
1: That could be it as well. But I would imagine that, let's say you're at your wedding or something like that, and your, you know, wedding dress zipper blows
2: If your
1: apart.
2: Zipper breaks, it is a very bad day.
1: In this case, for this woman in Dallas, very bad day because her zipper did break. Not because she was in some big function and she was going to be embarrassed because, you know, her boob popped out. She was at the airport.
3: Oh.
1: And her zipper failed on her suitcase.
3: Oh, no.
1: And exposed the contents that included 75 pounds of marijuana.
3: Like, what are you doing traveling with 75 pounds of weed? First off, in Dallas.
1: Yeah. Yeah, you'd be in big trouble for that.
3: Like, I can get it if you're coming from a state where, you know, recreational marijuana is legal, but Texas, nah, man, you are going to get got.
2: Let's take a second, though, to think about how poorly you have to be at logistics. You have 75 pounds worth of marijuana. You're about to make so much money, you couldn't buy a new suitcase. You're riding with old Faithful that you just pulled out from underneath the bed.
1: Like grandma's old suitcase
2: will do.
1: Yeah.
2: On the drug trafficking. That makes me think that whoever that was, she was set up.
1: She's set up, you think?
2: Well, how did your zipper just malfunction?
1: I think she was just high as hell. I think she was dipping under her own product. That's that she had
2: that
1: no idea.
2: That can also be true.
0: This is Dave and Mahoney.

0: Got thoughts? Got opinions? Got nothing better to do? Call 833-YO-DUMMY and make us regret giving you our number.
1: So yesterday we had a conversation with Bossy Rossi, who is the new regional vice president of executive production and programming.
2: The assistant Mahoney is. I'm going to refer to him as.
3: Mahoney Jr.
1: So for those of you that don't know, Bossy Rossi, his last name is Mahoney. And so you have two Mahoneys.
2: No relation.
1: He has, you know, proposed in the past that it's Dave and Mahoney squared.
2: Mm-hmm.
1: Yeah, and Dave and Mahoney and associates.
2: Mm-hmm.
3: And sons.
1: And Dave and sons. I like that. Audrey, if you don't mind. You are also
3: I'll grow
1: my
3: mustache
1: now.
3: Back out.
1: Thank you. But we had a chat with him yesterday on the air because we wanted to interview him. You know, he's coming to work with the show and it's a big opportunity.
2: I get why our boss chose him to be our executive regional
1: whatever
2: producer,
1: right?
2: I get why, because he used to be our boss.
1: I will say that if we're having the audience decide how his interview went, not great.
4: I hate this Bossy Rossi guy because I listened to your interview of him the other day. I just really hate him. He seems like such a prick. And I feel like you guys are going to do everything in your power to make him quit so you can actually get somebody you like in Chris's spot. And love the show, guys. Bye.
3: Also, I love that Bossy Rossi is making people so angry that the youth are calling into radio shows. Yes! We need to have Bossy Rossi call more often. What the heck? That's awesome.
1: I mean, and part of it, I think, is like we are just upset that Chris is leaving.
5: Just calling to let you guys know I'm sad that Chris is leaving because we're not going to be able to hear those awesome AI songs anymore. And it kind of makes me want to cry.
6: Message deleted.
1: Chris is still working with the show. So Chris,
3: he's also not dead.
1: Yeah, he's still around.
2: I'm looking at him
1: literally
2: right now.
3: Yes, just we
2: on,
3: see him.
2: On the Zoom.
1: Instead of looking through that window, we're just looking at a monitor. We're still connected.
3: Still
1: he's still
3: here.
1: Working with us. this one was interesting.
7: Bossy Rossi, you suck. You're like a politician. Get with it.
6: Message deleted.
2: I will say, you know, maybe going that corporate route for him has changed him. I mean, he never used to talk like that, Dave.
3: He didn't, actually. Great point, Mahoney. I have never heard him use those words before, ever. He used to use more words like, you want another beer and should we order pizza?
1: Used to be cool. And then, you know, and we've had, again, our run-ins over the years. A synergy summit.
3: A synergy summit.
1: Instead of a meeting.
3: What is that? Is that the worst form of a circle touch? I don't know if I can say that. I got a little nervous.
1: this one, somebody who knows a little bit about the lore of Bossy Rossi.
8: Are you guys going to tell the fans about how he used to make you go in his office after the show and sit there with a cardboard cutout sign in front of your faces while he talked to you about how amazing he is, pretending that he was talking to himself? What an ego stroke. My point is, are you going to tell fans about all that nonsense before he shows up or wait until after he shows up? Bye-bye. Chris, still love you.
6: Message deleted.
1: Yeah, I mean, there's a lot of things that Bossy Rossi used to do. I would say that the fact that he doubled down on making us hang up his awards, which by the way...
3: Oh my God, I forgot.
1: Oh. Like, he would do that all of the time. When we would get done with the show, we would go into his office.
3: He would make you two do that, by the way.
1: He would make us unbox it for him. He would have his mail waiting for us, and then he would have us open the mail, and he'd be like, oh, another award for me. And it was just like a record company plaque. And then he would make us hang it up.
2: Well, don't forget, not only that, Dave, we moved his office three different times because he just didn't like the current office that he was in.
1: Mm-hmm.
2: And made us move him into a new apartment.
3: Yeah. He's going to make you do it all over again. That's what's even more funny. And it's going to, I don't know if you thought about this, Mahoney. It's going to take you some time to take all that bourbon out.
1: We have a lot of bourbon in our office.
3: A lot of bourbon in the office.
1: I certainly wouldn't trust him.
3: And he demanded that office, actually. So I don't know if you thought about that. Didn't mean to ruin
2: changes
3: your
2: are coming. A new chapter's beginning.
1: He's supposed to be showing up, I think, around the station sometime today. I don't know. I haven't seen him yet, but maybe today. There's going to be some activity.
3: Oh, he is going to be here today.
1: We'll keep you posted.
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1: Here's your 14 First Alert forecast. Warming trend begins this afternoon. Highs up to 81. A few spotty showers here and there with a mix of sun and clouds. Isolated storms late tonight. Lows down to 68. Unsettled on Saturday, becoming mostly cloudy. A 60% chance of showers and storms. Even a few storms around Saturday morning. The best setup for anything in the way of severe weather, mainly north of Interstate 64, with a high of 85. Showers and storms, 50% chance Saturday night, lows in the mid-60s. Sunny, breezy, and hot on Sunday. A high of 90. We officially haven't hit 90 yet this year. Excellent chances on Sunday and then into early next week. I'm 14, First Alert, meteorologist Byron Douglas on 107.5 WABX.
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2: This is Dave and Mahoney.
3: Guys, it's been a while since we've heard a story about somebody getting caned in Singapore. You remember that story of, what was that kid's name? Michael Welch, is that right?
4: Something like that. The kid who was spray painting back in like the early 90s and so.
3: That's probably too, you're probably too young for that audio. There was like some American kid that was on a trip overseas to Singapore or Thailand, one of the two. I think it was Singapore.
4: Michael Fay,
3: and he was doing what kids do. Like he got a can of spray paint and was like tagging stuff. And it turned into this whole international incident.
4: But Singapore
5: is known.
4: Well, we know this now because of the internet and documentaries and stuff. But, like, I didn't know anything about Singapore really back then. You heard about this, him tagging some stuff. But, like, you get, like, beat for littering. And so him, like, tagging stuff, they caned his ass.
5: You're not even allowed to drive unless you're, like, in a certain percentage of financial caliber, I guess. Like, they've got crazy rules over there, but I know no littering, like you said, Mahoney, and no burglary, and you lose a hand.
4: The drug situation there is intense, too, so, yeah. Like, you don't have drugs
5: there. I'm never visiting there.
4: So, I thought he was younger for some reason, Dave, but I'm reading about the story right now. He was 18.
3: Oh, okay.
4: When that took place. Okay. So, I mean, you were a teenager.
3: You're still a dumb kid at 18, but you're old enough to get your ass beat. Yeah.
5: You shouldn't be doing that in America, either.
3: Yeah.
4: I think you should. I mean, you should get caned for tagging in America. Too.
3: So this is taking it a step further, and this is pretty wild. So Singapore has introduced a new school disciplinary guideline that allows caning as a punishment for male students who bully others, including online.
4: I don't hate this. And I don't hate this at all.
3: You want to get somebody in check.
5: I mean, I grew up in an era of paddling still. I'm 34.
3: Yeah.
5: They didn't stop paddling, I think, until like... I feel like 2006 feels like a long time, but I feel like it was around
4: there. Alabama. That's a little, like, they were like, I went through my entire school career in St. Louis. You would have been arrested as a teacher.
3: Really?
4: In St. Louis.
5: Yeah, there was still some of that happening as corporal punishment was still definitely a thing.
3: Yeah, but this punishment still has to be approved by the school principal, so it's not just like teachers can
4: making sure the people are offenders and it's repeat and it's actual bullying. Because, you know, like I said, my wife spent an exorbitant amount of time investigating bullying, and there's a big difference between an incident and systematic bullying. If somebody is systematically going out of their way to bully somebody repeatedly, not just being mean to them once.
5: Because that's how kids kill themselves.
4: Yes, exactly. I think this is very important. And, you know, you're a piece of garbage if you're out here bullying somebody.
3: Including online. Like,
4: yes.
3: If you're harassing somebody and saying terrible things to them as little kids even on the internet, like, that is damaging. And so sometimes you just got to bust out a big old stick and beat somebody's ass.
4: That's what the world needs. Singapore doing it right.
2: Dave

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1: From the WABX newsroom, I'm Amy Adams.
2: Indiana Senate Enrolled Act 1 went into effect at the start of this year. The purpose was to reduce property taxes. It was predicted that public schools would feel a negative financial ripple effect. East Gibson School Corporation is projected to lose over $400,000 in the next 3 years. They've had to look at outsourcing custodians or even bringing money over from other areas. With rising fuel and utility costs coupled with their tax income decreasing, the budget is only getting tighter. A referendum asking the community for permission to raise taxes to help offset costs has been suggested. EVSC is looking at a total loss of over $10 million. Henderson police are investigating an incident at Henderson County High School that involves a staff member and a student. The incident was reported by school officials who are cooperating with the investigation. The person of interest is not yet facing any charges. Henderson School sent out texts to concerned parents confirming that the staff member has since been removed. Further information will be released as it becomes available. Alcoa steelworkers in Maury County turned down their latest contract proposal. Alcoa has agreed to go back to the bargaining table to try to resolve union workers' concerns and reach a fair agreement. Chris Horn, president of USW Local 104, says his members are fighting for more money, vacation time, and better retirement. Union leaders say they will go back to the negotiating table on June 1st. In a statement, Alcoa said the company remains committed to reaching a fair agreement through good faith discussions. From the WABX Newsroom, I'm Amy Adams.

0: have money to feed their family, but they have enough for a pack of Pall Malls and a Powerball ticket. It's the Redneck Report on Dave and Mahoney.
1: This poor lady out here in Tampa just trying to enjoy her life, and everyone's judging her all of a sudden. Some people have a different definition of what a happy meal is. The cops pulled her over in connection with a potential DUI. They looked through her car. They didn't find anything.
2: Oh, okay, so.
1: Except for a beer can hidden inside of a McDonald's Happy Meal box. Mm. Ah.
3: Dang. I mean, that's someone's happy meal.
1: That's what I mean. For some people, it's a little plastic minion. Other people, Coors Light.
3: Coors.
2: Yeah. You know, I mean, you got the brown paper bag around your 40. You know, yeah. You got your happy meal around your bush.
3: That would be another person's happy meal, for sure. You're right, Mahoney.
1: So what's the difference between private and secret? Pretty important distinction after this Secret Service agent was caught servicing his privates.
2: Oh, no.
1: Yeah, I don't know if you heard about this. It happened, it's an important detail, at the DoubleTree by Hilton near Miami International Airport. He was off duty at the time. He's a 33-year-old. His name is John Andrew Spillman. He was arrested after he was exposing himself by going to town on his personal items in a hotel hallway.
3: Ah.
1: According to the cops, hotel guests say that he followed them from the lobby up to their floor, causing them to fear for their safety because they're like, why is this guy following us? They went into their room, they shut the door, they called security. Security shows up and they found him naked in the hallway engaging in this act. And the officers took him into custody. And then they found out, what do you mean you're a Secret Service agent and you're doing this, man?
3: See,
1: what is going on?
3: I said this yesterday. You never hear about women walking around in hallways, tickling their stuff.
1: I know, and that's just really an injustice.
3: It's just an injustice. Yeah, yes, I guess.
1: Can you imagine if you're just going out to get some ice from your hotel room? You're like, well, hello, Melissa.
3: I think
1: Melissa.
3: It's because your alls is just too trunkish.
1: So, yeah.
3: And I think that it's just too easy to kind of just plule it on out. Because it's just always men. It's just always men.
1: Always
3: men.
1: That's so unfortunate.
3: We're not like, actually, we also do have things up top. We're not like honking them around.
1: Again, would you ladies step your game up, please?
3: No.
2: So
3: be normal. Everybody what? Be normal.
2: It's meth, right? That probably gets you to that point of you get hot, you get naked.
1: Yeah.
2: But does meth make you horny? Because that's
1: sure.
2: Not, like, again, I'm not, I haven't experimented with meth.
1: Brother, we can tell.
3: You got your teeth.
2: Well,
3: you got your
2: teeth. You don't see a lot of fat meth heads either. So I'm just curious. And it really, it kind of bums me out a little bit that this was a DoubleTree, because I don't know about you, Dave. I very much enjoy staying at a DoubleTree. You know why?
1: Because you're the king of the suburbs. I don't know why.
2: Why are you I'm not attacking you. They offer a warm cookie at check-in. A warm chocolate chip cookie.
3: Amazing.
2: That's their calling card at the DoubleTree. I'm trying to share some like heartfelt information here.
3: Mahoney was attacked by you, and he is upset.
2: And DoubleTrees usually aren't in the suburbs. They're near the airport, bro.
1: Like this one was, where this man got arrested for pleasuring himself in a hallway.
2: Should have been eating that cookie.
1: I, as a flag football dad, this makes me angry. A Florida woman was arrested for allegedly kicking a child during some fight that broke out on the field.
3: What did that kid do?
1: And then mom comes running out here and just Sparta kicks the kid.
2: Jeez.
1: I've been waiting for my opportunity to tackle somebody at full speed.
2: This is
1: my entire life.
2: If you are getting so involved in a child's game that you have to go out there and you think a Sparta kick against a 9-year-old is the way to do it, getting Goldberg speared in the middle of that field by a dad would
1: be coming in hot.
2: Yes.
1: Yeah,
0: Dave and Mahoney.

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1: 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Warming trend begins this afternoon, highs up to 81. Few spots.

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1: It always amazes me how literally some people take everything they see on the internet. You remember when the whole fad was going on Facebook when people would be copying and pasting? I do not give Facebook the right to use my
2: that once a week.
1: I still see that once a week.
3: Going
1: on.
3: Oh yes. My gosh. Go touch grass. That's so crazy to me.
1: You think that's crazy? Listen to this guy, 32 years old. You would think old enough to know better. Pennsylvania man by the name of Marcus Delaney. He was arrested after breaking into a Burger King overnight.
2: Okay.
1: And you think, okay, you're going to break into a Burger King at 2:40 in the morning.
2: That's the fast food restaurant you're choosing?
1: Well, but...
3: BK.
2: Did they just leave the doors open?
3: Come on in.
2: Come eat the old Whoppers.
1: So he breaks in, and you would think he was going to go in there and eat some food.
2: Or maybe steal some
1: onion rings. Sure.
2: What's he doing? No.
1: They found him reportedly drinking the oil out of the containers, like the old fry oil.
2: Oh.
1: And then he was also
3: that got nasty.
1: And then he also was filling containers of the used frying oil. And they were like, why would you do that?
2: Did he see something online?
1: Yes, he did.
2: What did he think he was doing?
1: Authorities said that he told officers that he was following a high-fat survival diet that he saw online, and he believed that the oil would keep him full for days.
3: Sir, you live in Pennsylvania.
1: Mm-hmm.
3: You got food everywhere. You're not without food.
2: Also, you can live for days even if you are very skinny without food.
3: We
2: you just need water.
3: We could all live. How long on your reserves?
2: Could I live?
3: Yeah.
2: 240 years. At least a month.
3: Because there's also, but also take into consult the preservatives that are in you too.
2: I'm 250 pounds.
1: Okay, so while he's looking that up, Audrey, if Mahoney was on a show like Naked and Afraid, do you think that he would still come out of that experience with a little excess weight?

0: Maybe. I think it would be more of an afraid scenario than the...
1: You mean everyone else that saw him naked?
0: Yeah.
1: All right, Mahoney. 250 pounds, 6'3", 6'4", whatever you want to call yourself. How long could you survive?
2: They think up to 6+ weeks, possibly.
1: Yeah.
0: Just on water.
2: Just on water, just depending on the condition.
0: Which is wild because, I mean, granted, you are 250 pounds, but I can't go without lunch. Like, I feel it sometimes where I get a little hangry and I get a little nervous.
2: Yeah, they say I got about 75 pounds of body fat laying around this bitch.
1: Mahoney is a very low-key doomsday prepper. He just doesn't even know it yet.
2: That's what I've been doing.
1: You're ready, man. Bring on the apocalypse.
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3: Mahoney is the world's leading fast food forensic aficionado, but he has strong opinions about almost every place that you go. Like, if I were to ask you blind, because I know what you're going to say, who has the best fountain Coca-Cola in the entire
0: world? McDonald's. I mean, that's not even a, that's not an opinion. That's just science, Dave.
3: Okay. What's your theory as to why it's so much better than any other fountain McDonald's that you get somewhere else?
0: The way that they ship it is cold, and they ship the syrup cold, and then on top of that, they add a little bit more syrup.
3: How do you know that?
0: It's just on the internet. I've done my research into why it's so good. The second best Coke. Actually, that's not true.
4: It's Kane.
0: That's the best fast food Coke. The best Coke is Mexican Coke.
3: Mm. Okay. Well,
0: in a bottle. Glass bottle.
3: This is a theory that I'm not sure I've heard before.
5: Hey, you talking about McDonald's Coke is illegal. The reason it's so good is I was told that they keep it cold from the factory all the way. It never gets warm. And I just want to let y'all in on that. Thank you.
0: This man is correct. And so I will say,
3: so you just said that a second ago. Do most places just ship warm bags?
0: Dude, yeah, you worked at an Outback. Were you a Pepsi or a Coke product place when you worked there?
3: I think it was Coke.
0: Do you not remember how we changed the sodas?
3: Actually, no, is Mountain Dew Pepsi?
4: Well, they always keep Mountain Dew on lock because there was no, that was the offshoot. Like, you would keep the Mountain Dew.
3: The reason why I remember Mountain Dew so well is because if somebody sat down and they ordered a steak and a Mountain Dew to drink with it, I'm like, I ain't getting a tip. I'm not getting
0: unless
3: a tip.
0: Unless they were in the
3: person.
0: Smoking section. Then you were.
3: That's
0: then,
3: different.
0: Then you were getting a tip. So I've looked into putting a soda dispenser in my own house.
3: Oh.
0: But the logistics of it are kind of tough because you can buy the box of syrup directly. Like, you know, Audrey.
4: I was looking into this too because of you.
0: Audrey, you know, she has her cookie business that she does. So she has access to, there's a couple of these places that
4: like restaurant depots.
0: Yeah, that sell the stuff to restaurants.
3: Mahoney, from me and your good friend Wilford Brimley, you do not need a soda machine in your house.
0: But I do, Dave.
3: You don't.
0: So you can get the syrup, you can get the CO2, because I already have all the CO2 stuff. Because I do sparkling water in my soda stream.
3: Yeah.
0: You know, and so I go
3: totally cool,
0: I go to the local welding shop and get my CO2.
3: Uh-huh.
0: Yeah. And, you know, I've got a 20-pound tank of CO2 that I get filled up once a month for my water. Uh-huh. But you can do that. You can apply that same process to soda.
3: Huh.
0: And you put a little bit extra syrup in there. That is like, if you taste Coke somewhere at a fast food place that feels just light, it's because they're not using enough syrup. Their mix is off.
3: Well, thank you for the insight. I had no idea.
2: This is Dave and Mahoney.

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1: Here's your 14 First Alert forecast. Warming trend begins this afternoon. Highs up to 81. Few spotty showers here and there with a mix of sun and clouds. Isolated storms late tonight. Lows down to 68. Unsettled on Saturday, becoming mostly cloudy. A 60% chance of showers and storms. Even a few storms around Saturday morning. The best setup for anything in the way of severe weather, mainly north of Interstate 64, with a high of 85. Showers and storms, 50% chance Saturday night, lows in the mid-60s. Sunny, breezy, and hot on Sunday. A high of 90. We officially haven't hit 90 yet this year. Excellent chances on Sunday and then into early next week. I'm 14, First Alert, meteorologist Byron Douglas on 107.5 WABX.
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2: Dave and Mahoney.
3: Audrey, from a woman's perspective, do you like that men are such simple creatures, or does it drive you crazy?
4: I think that there is allure in the predictability of a guy. Okay. I don't necessarily hate it.
3: So, Mahoney, have you ever slept on a bed that did not have a frame?
5: 100%.
4: Well, yeah. That's not the same thing.
5: Well, no. I will tell you, so the first time I truly lived alone for an extended period of time was when I moved to San Diego and I had my first show that I was on, and I had a couch, no tables, a bed, no side tables, no lamps, anything, just a couch, a TV, and a computer that I had set up on my kitchen counter.
4: Can I tell you guys,
5: I lived that way for 18 months.
4: I haven't told you this about me. This is a confession. I, for 6 months, have been sleeping on a mattress on the floor.
3: Currently? Oh, my God.
4: And I have other beds in the house.
3: Why?
4: They're not used because it's just my husband and I. They're guest bedroom. They're the queen and the full-size bed.
3: You are currently sleeping on the floor.
4: But I haven't bought furniture yet because we're moving. Uh-huh. And I didn't want to send the furniture to the house that we have now. Uh-huh. And I knew that we were going to be building a home.
3: Because, cast judgment?
4: Buying a bed frame would be a lot to move.
3: For 6 months you've been doing this?
4: Instead of just sleeping on the other beds, I wanted to sleep on the king bed because I bought it. Because you guys bullied me into it.
3: We bullied you into getting a king bed because you're an adult.
5: And you have 10 animals that sleep with you every night. Yes. On top of your husband as well.
4: So I've been living a little trappy.
3: Wow.
4: For 6 months. It's a little uncomfortable.
3: So
5: your husband has no issue with this?
4: Oh, he hates it. He literally is like, every time we walk into the bedroom, he's like, ugh.
3: Because that is like, there's supposed to be a point in your life where you're done with that. I mean, when you're in your 20s, it's a pretty normal thing. I mean, Mahoney, you were talking about the San Diego thing.
4: Can't wait.
3: I remember that I came down there to visit you, and there was some fights on or something, and we ordered pizza, and we were hanging out and sitting on your beautiful $5,000 finance couch.
4: That I remember that I defaulted on.
3: And I hadn't really even thought about it, because we're just like hanging out, having a beer or whatever, and watching some sports, and then the pizza arrived, and I remember carrying it over to the couch and going, oh, you don't have a coffee table. Like,
5: I didn't need a coffee table.
3: What am I to do with this pizza?
5: Put it on your lap, baby.
3: And I did.
5: That's right. So Dave stayed with me that night. And so he got the bedroom and I slept on the couch.
3: Mostly because he didn't want me sleeping on his new $5,000 couch.
5: That's right. Yeah.
3: But the fact that this survey was done, it found out that 40% of men go without a bed frame when they move into a house. 40%.
5: I believe it. But I will say this. That is a young me move, that is not a old me move, because I cannot get down that low. That's the problem.
3: No, you can get down that low. You just can't get back up.
5: Well, you know, I also don't think I could get down that low, if you know what I'm saying.
2: This is Dave and Mahoney.

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1: From the WABX newsroom, I'm Amy Adams. Indiana Senate Enroll Act 1 went into effect at the start of this year. The purpose was to reduce property taxes. It was predicted that public schools would feel a negative financial ripple effect. East Gibson School Corporation is projected to lose over $400,000 in the next 3 years. They've had to look at outsourcing custodians or even bringing money over from other areas. With rising fuel and utility costs coupled with their tax income decreasing, the budget is only getting tighter. A referendum asking the community for permission to raise taxes to help offset costs has been suggested. EVSC is looking at a total loss of over $10 million. Henderson police are investigating an incident at Henderson County High School that involves a staff member and a student. The incident was reported by school officials who are cooperating with the investigation. The person of interest is not yet facing any charges. Henderson School sent out texts to concerned parents confirming that the staff member has since been removed. Further information will be released as it becomes available. Alcoa steelworkers in Horry County turned down their latest contract proposal. Alcoa has agreed to go back to the bargaining table to try to resolve union workers' concerns and reach a fair agreement. Chris Horn, president of USW Local 104, says his members are fighting for more money, vacation time, and better retirement. Union leaders say they will go back to the negotiating table on June 1st. In a statement, Alcoa said the company remains committed to reaching a fair agreement through good faith discussions. From the WABX Newsroom, I'm Amy Adams.

0: well, the plot has thickened. Of course, you guys remember very well that story about Mike Vrabel, who is the head coach for the New England Patriots, and that reporter, Diana Rossini, who lost her job, by the way. He did not. There's some opinions on that that a lot of people have on the internet, understandably so. But the report claims that Mike Vrabel and this reporter have been hanging out together for quite some time, Mahoney.
1: I mean, going back to 2020 at least, right?
0: It was 2021. TMZ dug this one up. They rented a private boat together back in Tennessee in 2021, and the two were alone on the boat for at least 2 to 3 hours. At the time, she was reportedly pregnant with her first child. So she,
2: by him?
0: No. Well, we don't think so, at least. But she's pregnant with her first child from the marriage that she is in, because she's also married.
2: Yeah.
0: And she's still hanging out on a private boat.
2: Well, it doesn't matter. I mean, you could be knocked up by somebody else and like someone better.
1: She did name her child Mike also, though.
0: Yeah.
2: After, is her first husband's name Mike?
1: No, her alleged what do you call a mister?
0: Is it a mister if you're, I mean, we know mistress, but is it a mister?
1: Her side dude.
0: It's a mister is yeah, somebody you're sleeping with on the side.
2: Y'all don't get a name because it's just not. It's just,
0: we're just
2: kind
0: a guy.
2: Of just
0: like
2: a guy.
0: Any dude.
2: Just
0: whatever.
2: That, whatever.
1: Any dude. USA.
0: If you say a mistress, it like creates a certain image in your head.
2: Yes.
0: We're just dudes.
2: Just a guy.
0: Horny dudes.
2: Guy doing guy stuff.
1: Was wait? Does that mean Mr. Rogers was somebody's side piece? Hell no. But so
0: take off that card.
1: You know,
2: she named baby boy Mike.
1: And a lot of people find that to be weird. And again, yeah. Like, what?
0: Well, now it's a little less weird now that we know that she was hypothetically banging him while she was pregnant with said child.
2: Might be his kid.
0: It just, certainly could be.
1: I mean, and again, you know, people's marriages are their own business. Do I think she should have been fired for this? I don't know. I don't think so. I think
0: she's an NFL reporter. Like there's some sort of like integrity when it comes
1: to
0: being,
1: no integrity in real reporting.
0: Exactly.
2: So she was naming it Mike, like M-I-C.
0: No.
2: Oh.
0: No.
2: Because she was a reporter, microphone.
0: Oh. See where you go. So during this encounter back in 2021, I guess they both had to sign a waiver, which is why they were able to track down. Yeah. They're like, oh, there's the names and the signatures. And Vrabel did reportedly take a photo with the staff, but asked them not to share it publicly. And she declined photos entirely.
2: See, I kind of get exhausted about this because this is just people behaving. I mean, monogamy is hard for a lot of people. Yeah. I'm not condoning cheating, but I mean, monogamy is like, it's tough. I mean, regular schmegular people get caught cheating and they don't lose their job at the freaking
1: grocery store. Boat, man, you're renting a boat in public?
0: Well, I think
1: both of your names are on it.
0: That's why this whole thing sloppy. In Sedona, like it was shocking to us because we saw those photos at the resort in Sedona. You're like, why on earth would you be sitting out here holding hands? But if this has been going on for half of a decade plus
1: and nothing had
0: really happened.
2: You're like, hiding in plain sight.
0: Yeah, you end up kind of letting your guard down a little bit. Renting a boat together where you both have to sign your name and fill out a waiver and give your ID and you're taking pictures, like, and you're like a really popular guy.
1: You're an NFL coach.
0: He's in Tennessee. Like, he was coaching the Titans at the time.
1: Yeah.
0: You know, it's like trying to do all this in plain sight.
2: Also, just leave your families. Just leave your families. If this has been going on for 5+ years, leave your families.
0: Yeah, it's wild, but
2: you don't want to be with them, clearly.
0: Pretty hard to deny now.
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1: Here's your 14 First Alert forecast. Warming trend begins this afternoon. Highs up to 81. A few spotty showers here and there with a mix of sun and clouds. Isolated storms late tonight. Lows down to 68. Unsettled on Saturday, becoming mostly cloudy. A 60% chance of showers and storms. Even a few storms around Saturday morning. The best setup for anything in the way of severe weather, mainly north of Interstate 64, with a high of 85. Showers and storms, 50% chance Saturday night, lows in the mid-60s. Sunny, breezy, and hot on Sunday. A high of 90. We officially haven't hit 90 yet this year. Excellent chances on Sunday and then into early next week. I'm 14 First Alert, meteorologist Byron Douglas on 107.5 WABX.

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3: Somebody's calling us out, Mahoney, because we regularly talk about how the Village is in Florida very appealing to us. You know, the idea of 365 days of concerts every year and just a nonstop party with people crashing golf carts into ponds just seems like the perfect way to spend your golden years.
4: That's right,
3: it?
4: Dave. Yeah.
3: Well, somebody's saying, just be careful out there.
5: Hey, Mahoney, you want to talk about swinging, man? You need to look at these retirement communities like Sun City and the Villages. They have one of the highest STD rates in the country. We have one here, and they have loofahs that are color-coded that says what you're into that people hang on their cars to identify each other. Yeah, then on top of that, I've got a buddy that works for, that's a plumber here. He gets called out there more times than he can count to remove used prophylactic from their toilet. So, yeah, old people are freaky.
6: Message deleted.
4: So, I mean, we've known about the STD rate in retirement homes and assisted living and retirement communities
3: for a long time. If I make it to, like, 85, do you think I care if I get herpes?
4: I don't care.
3: I don't care.
4: And, you know, like, first and foremost, and also second of all, swingers don't bother me in any way, shape, or form. The only thing that bothers me, are they parking on the street? They're not parking on the street. You know, if you got...
3: If you're a respectful parker, you can park whatever else you got anywhere you want.
4: I don't care how many people are in your bedroom, just as long as they're all in your driveway.
0: It's Dave and Mahoney.

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2: Some of the biggest rock songs ever released. You are trying to figure out what they are with 30 seconds on the clock for each one of them. Jeff is joining us today. Jeff, you got Mahoney, you got Audrey available as lifeline should you need them, but you've played this game before. You always do very well. I doubt you will. Here we go with the first one. It's got 9,100 views. Good luck.

0: that's not that easy after all. It's a different take on it. Jeff, do you know it?
1: Jeff? Dave, did you...
2: Sorry, I was up. Yep, I'm here.
3: Jeff, what the hell were you doing, man?
0: Why'd you have us on mute? Are you taking a pee?
3: What is going on over there, man?
2: Sorry, man. I need a lifeline. Can someone help me out, Dave or Audrey or Mahoney, I mean?
4: Mahoney? I don't know it, dude.
1: I can.
4: I don't know it.
0: But you have to pick Mahoney,
1: but
0: Jeff,
1: I'm choosing. No, but I'm choosing not to.
4: Why?
1: He made me wait.
2: What?
0: Oh, my God.
1: What are you doing on mute, Jeff?
4: He made you wait.
1: I'm feeling real weird, man. I got some weird vibes happening today, Jeff.
4: No, what? I don't know it.
0: You don't know it. Okay.
2: I need some help.
4: I have none.
0: I can't help you because I have the answers. So.
2: Yeah. I need help from Mahoney. Please.
1: I can't do it.
0: Wow.
1: Can't do it.
0: Wow.
4: That's insane.
0: You are a bad friend, Mahoney. That was supposed to be "Sweet Child of Mine" by GNR.
1: Yeah,
0: and it sounded like
4: that
0: almost like a Christmas song.
4: That was too hard for me. Wow.
1: No, it's done in the style of a new French Canadian band. That's pretty popular online right now.
0: Okay, we'll move on to the next one here. This one, very popular, 3.2 million views. Here we go.

0: Okay, Jeff, over to you. I assume you got that one. What is it?
1: Yeah, that one's Highway to Hell, AC/DC.
0: Yeah, there you go. Okay. On the board, and Mahoney's still over there kind of gloating. It makes me angry. The next one here has got 130.

0: apologies for all the big Bo Daddy Harris fans.
1: I was going to say,
0: I am. That was Craig Black, and that actually had less views. It's 19 views. But, Jeff, over to you. Do you know it?
2: Aerosmith, Dream On.
0: Yes.
1: Nice. I said Bo Daddy has a very deep, seductive voice.
0: Here we go on a Bo Daddy. For the final one, you get a full point here, and you win, Jeff, but no lifelines. It's all up to you.
2: All right.
0: All right, here we go.

0: don't.
1: All right, we have to stop it right there. Over to you, Jeff. Do you know it?
2: Man, I got it just at that last second. Don't Dream It's Over, Crowded House.
1: Yeah, man.
3: Dave and Mahoney.
4: I want you to want me.

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4: Beer that we are drinking on today's show is a low-impact ale. And I like that you chose this, Audrey.
5: Thank you.
6: What does that even mean, a low-impact ale?
4: I don't know, but, you know, I like low-impact anything. I don't jump. I don't bend over. I don't do a lot of things that have impact. So a low-impact ale sounds right up my alley. Audrey was out last weekend drinking.
5: I actually haven't tried this one yet, and I was doing that on purpose so that we could figure out what we think about this beer today.
4: Well, it's interesting because this is a honey blonde ale brewed with sustainability.
6: You got it.
4: Good sourced. Job. Malts. There we go. I was just making sure. That just rolled off the tongue a little bit weird.
5: Yeah.
4: On the side of the beer, it says there's one big rule you should follow when you're enjoying our public lands. Leave no trace, or as we prefer to say it, don't F it up. Floral and dry with honey aromatics, this low-impact ale is complex yet crushable. The beer called Don't F It Up. I like the name. The look of the can. This is like a shrink-wrapped can.
5: Yeah.
4: Really nice texture. Nice.
6: Matte black.
4: Love the look of the can, but it is interesting. Audrey did point out, for a honey blonde ale, this does look like it's menacing.
5: A black can? I was just not expecting that. But I will say, I feel like this might be up Dave's alley.
4: 5.5% alcohol by volume.
6: I mean, I dig the can for sure. I also have taken a taste.
4: Let's all take a big drink.
6: Cheers.
4: Don't F It Up, a honey blonde ale from the Arizona
5: Wilderness
4: Brewing Company.
6: I like it.
5: It's got a little bit of that kick on the top.
6: The kick on the top is what gets me. It's kind of got like almost like a spice, kind of like a heat to it is what it
4: that
6: feels
4: malt,
6: like initially.
4: It's that malt.
6: It's the malt, but then it like it dissipates very nicely.
5: It goes into a little bit of sweet heat. A
6: little sweet heat, and then on the backside, it just sort of balances out like a nice little mellow, malty type of flavor.
4: I'm not getting a ton of honey on this for me.
6: A little bit.
4: But there is a tinge of sweetness. To me, there is a lot of malt on this. Maybe it's because it's a little bit warmer. You know,
5: it's weird because I put the beer in the fridge 4 hours ago.
4: That's not long enough.
5: Oh, is it not? My bad.
4: That's
5: bad.
4: I mean, it's I would say this is, you know, maybe a little warmer than I would prefer. I feel like this is a beer that would be drank
6: ice cold.
4: Ice cold. Yeah. I want this beer as cold. But drinking it a little bit warmer, mm-hmm. I will say we are getting a lot of the flavors, and that malt is big. It is complex. It has that nice itch to it, but not like in a West Coast IPA style. It's just a nice beer.
5: This is the itch I like.
4: Okay,
5: you know, because whenever we're talking about IPAs, I'm not really a fan of that thing that makes you go.
4: Yeah.
5: Whenever you're drinking them.
4: This doesn't do that.
5: This doesn't actually do that for me. And for it to have a big pine tree on the front of the can, I was expecting a little bit more of the fuzz. But I like it's just the top of the taste. And it on the back end, it definitely goes a little bit malty for me. I like it.
6: For a blonde ale, this has got a ton of flavor.
4: Yeah.
6: I mean,
4: it's
6: complex, too. You know, like you said, it's kind of that rush where you feel kind of like a heat at the beginning. Mm-hmm. And then the actual drinking of it is great. But then at the end of it, you know, how the malt with the aftertaste is even good, too. This is really well done.
4: If you had a gun to my head and you were like, tell me what kind of beer this is, I would not have guessed this was a honey blonde ale. I would have guessed maybe something, just because the malt content of it is so great, I would have guessed closer to an amber.
5: What do you think about the alcohol taste? It's a 5.5%.
6: I'm not getting any alcohol.
4: Really?
6: No.
5: Oh, I am.
4: I'm saying it's there. It's not overwhelming.
6: Maybe it's because I'm so focused on the other stuff. But, I mean, it doesn't.
5: Not in a negative way, but in a way that you say, Dave, where it feels like I'm drinking a beer with purpose, you know? Like, it doesn't feel like it's hurting me, but I would prefer it to not taste like water.
6: Yeah, 5.5%. Nothing crazy, but at the same time, it'll get you there if you have a couple of them.
4: The price on this, I will say, Audrey, you paid $16 for a 4-pack.
5: Yes.
4: You know, that's probably the going rate for good high quality craft beer at this point. For me, I like it. I don't know if I would buy it again, though.
5: Oh.
6: I would.
4: Would
6: yeah.
4: you?
6: Absolutely. Okay. Yeah. It feels like this would pair really well with...
5: a hot day, pool day, a boat pool day, day.
6: But also almost any food like barbecue chicken or wings.
4: Oh, for sure.
6: Pizza, any of that stuff.
5: Yeah, this is a sporting event beer.
4: Would you like to rate this one, Audrey?
5: Sure, okay. Actually. Mahoney's. Come on. Beer scale supremacy. I rate this beer a 3.8 out of 5.
4: Nice.
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It's Temple on the Rock Workforce. Got one more pair of tickets for you to win to see Britt Floyd, The Moon, The Wall, and Beyond. 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

I decided to make sure my wife woke up with a big smile on her face this morning. Now, I can't have Sharpies in the house anymore. 107.5 WABX.

0: people. Thanks for taking us along on the Rock Workforce with you today. You got one more shot at those tickets to see Britt Floyd, The Moon, The Wall, and Beyond. Victory Theater, May 26. Britt Floyd is the world's premier Pink Floyd experience, and we've got those tickets for you to win today. We'll play Hurt It in a Rock Song just after one. Another long block of rock on the way. T-Rex coming up, Billy Squire, and some AC/DC.
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Dave and Mahoney in the morning. Evansville's classic rock all day. Partly sunny skies for today. A slight chance of an afternoon shower. High going up to around 81. Clouds move in tonight. Slight chance of thunderstorms. Overnight low 67. Partly sunny on Saturday. High of 86. 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

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Coming up on the timeline today at noon, we're going back to 1979, brought to you by Space Monkey Records. They're located at Highway 41 and Riverside in Evansville. 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Thumb through some vinyl this weekend at Space Monkey Records. And don't miss that timeline coming up at noon. Right now, let's get the lead out.

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0: Classic Rock 107.5 WABX Pearl Jam with Black. It is Temple on the Rock Workforce with you today. We've got one more pair of tickets for you to win to see Britt Floyd, The Moon, The Wall, and Beyond, Victory Theater, May 26. Those tickets are on sale now. You can win a pair this afternoon. We will play Heard It in a Rock Song. This is where we give you the lyrics to listen for. When you hear us play the song with those lyrics, that is your cue to call in and win today. Heard It in a Rock Song, that comes up just after 1. Another long block of rock on the way, The Stones, The Cars, and requested rock from Warrant.
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Dave and Mahoney in the morning. Evansville's classic rock all day. Partly sunny skies this afternoon. 20% chance of a shower rolling through. High around 81. 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

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On the way, we are going back in time, 1979 today on the timeline. It is brought to you by Space Monkey Records. It's on the way at noon right now, Classic Rock with GNR.

0: 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Thank you, Tony. Thank you.
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2: And welcome into the Timeline, brought to you by Space Monkey Records. Today on the Friday Timeline, we are headed back to 1979. In global music history, 1979 was a massive transitional era defined by the peak and sudden commercial collapse of disco, the massive rise of new wave, and the birth of mainstream hip-hop. And of course, who doesn't remember the Rapper's Delight? I think I knew every single word from the Sugar Hill Gang that marked the arrival of the very first rap record to reach widespread global recognition. In 1979, punk rock fractured into new wave, giving rise to iconic releases like Heart of Glass by Blondie. And 1979 was the year of the Who concert disaster. On December 3rd, 1979, a crowd crushed before a concert by the Who at the Riverfront Coliseum in Cincinnati, Ohio, resulted in the tragic deaths of 11 fans. And May 19th, 1979, three of the four ex-Beatles performed on the same stage. Paul McCartney, George Harrison, and Ringo Starr jammed with Eric Clapton, Ginger Baker, and Mick Jagger at the wedding reception of Eric Clapton. And in 1979, this was the debut single from American heartland musician John Mellencamp. It was the first released in 1978 under the early stage name Johnny Cougar. From 1979 on the Timeline, it's our Indiana neighbor, John Mellencamp, and I Need a Lover.

1979 on the timeline. It is Tom Petty and the Heartbreakers with Here Comes My Girl. Written by Petty and Mike Campbell. That was the third single from their breakthrough album, Damn the Torpedoes. It peaked at number 59 on the Billboard Hot 100. It's 107.5 WABX. It is Temple on the timeline today as we go back to 1979. And this is a celebrated anthem from The Who, written by guitarist Pete Townshend, recorded in June of 1972 at Olympic Studios. It was first released on the 1974 Rarities compilation, Odds and Sods, and then it was issued as a single in 1979, reaching number 48. From 79 on the timeline, it's The Who and Long Live Rock.

0: road again with REO Speedwagon on the timeline today from 1979. That song was released in July of 79 as part of their ninth studio album, Nine Lives. The song distinctly features bassist Bruce Hall on the lead vocals instead of the band's usual frontman, Kevin Cronin. That is REO Speedwagon putting the wraps on the Friday timeline from 1979. Timeline is brought to you by Space Monkey Records, Highway 41 and Riverside in Evansville. They've got the best selection of vinyl in the tri-state. They buy and sell records. Get in there this weekend. Thumb through some vinyl at Space Monkey Records. On the way, got another long block of rock. Soundgarden coming up, Thin Lizzy and Steppenwolf.
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Nashville's classic rock all day. Partly sunny for this afternoon. High 81. Clouds with a slight chance of rain for tonight. Low 67. Partly cloudy. Chance of showers on Saturday. Warm, though. High going up to 86. We're inside a long block of rock now with Thin Lizzy.

Santana, Black Magic Woman, 107.5 WABX. On the way, get ready to play Heard It in a Rock Song. We've got that last pair of tickets for you to win to see Britt Floyd, The Moon, The Wall, and Beyond. It's going to be at the Victory Theater May 26th. Tickets on sale now. You can win yours by playing Heard It in a Rock Song. That is on the way right now. Classic Rock with Foreigner.

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An exhausted Pink Floyd there. 107.5 WABX. It is Temple. It is time now to play Heard It in a Rock Song. Speaking of Pink Floyd, we've got your tickets to see Brit Floyd. That show is going to be at the Victory Theater May 26th. Time now to play Heard It in a Rock Song. Now, we're going to give you the lyrics to listen for. When you hear us play the song with these lyrics, that is your cue to be caller number 5 to win these tickets. Today, we're listening for the song with this lyric. And I feel when the dogs begin to smell her, will she smell alone? When you hear us play the song with that lyric, the fifth caller, 812-425-ROCK. That's 812-425-7625 to win. Once again, today's Heard It in a Rock Song lyric. And I feel when the dogs begin to smell her, will she smell alone? When you hear us play that song, be the fifth caller. Right now, Classic Rock.

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0: heart. It is Temple. We are playing Heard It in a Rock Song. Got that last pair of tickets for Britt, Floyd, The Moon, The Wall, and Beyond. Listening for Stone Temple Pilots Plush and looking for caller number 5. That's you. Who's this?
1: Tammy.
0: Tammy, we got you tickets to go see Britt Floyd.
1: Awesome.
0: Woo. Got the last pair, girl. Congratulations.
1: Good deal. Thanks.
0: On the way, another long block of rock. Got some AC/DC and Kiss coming up.
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Rock 107.5 WAVX. Partly sunny skies this afternoon. Slight chance of some rain moving through. Tonight, clouds move in. Overnight low 67. Tomorrow, slight chance of rain. Otherwise, partly sunny skies. Warm. High going up to 86. Inside a long block of rock now with the Steve Miller Band.

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So I took their phones, shut off the internet, gave them a popsicle, and told them to go outside until the streetlights come on. 107.5 WABX.

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What is on tap for next week with Heard It in a Rock song? I'll have those details on the way. Classic Rock coming up from Candlebox and Derek and the Dominoes. Right now it's Aerosmith.

0: 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Actually, no, they were here in Evansville. Back in March, I got a chance to talk with Kevin Martin. 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Got the cars on the way. 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

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It is Temple. Flynn is on his way into the Rock Penthouse this afternoon. 3 at 3 on the way from 38 Special. 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

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Wrapping up the WABX Triple A, brought to you by Liberty Federal Credit Union. Rocking into the night before that, and if I've been the one. On tap for your Monday triple play, we'll do some GNR. That sounds pretty rocking awesome. Hey, if you've had like a Monday that feels like a Monday, then GNR, perfect to perk you up, man. It's Flim. I've mentioned this before, but it bears repeating. There are things that I choose to eat or drink that may cause people to question whether or not I should keep my man card. You know what? I don't really care. I'm going to eat or drink what I like. I'll tell you what the latest thing I discovered coming up, 107.5 WABX of Nirvana now.

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0: You might want to wait for a drier day to get on your bikes and ride. Just putting that out there, okay? Weather the stormy stuff here for the next couple days here, today, tomorrow. And then it's going to be unseasonably warm, like in the 90s on Sunday and Monday. And I'm like, what? You know what? I will take it, though. I'm a bit of a summer lover anyway. 107.5 WABX. And the reason, well, one of the many reasons, arguably, my man card should be revoked is, and you might get a kick out of this, I don't know. Apparently, I got to give credit where credit is due. Those Paris Hilton coffee creamers, the raspberry champagne, and the sweet and spicy. You know what? She's onto something there. So kudos for stumbling onto something that just tastes awesome. Get past all the girly looking stuff on the thing. The stuff rocks. I will continue to put that in my coffee for the foreseeable future. Oh, and by the way, I will also spoil my palate a little bit and reorder some of that Tortuga coffee from overseas. Just have it come my way as well. Because the rum cream coffee goes really well with the sweet and spicy, apparently. Yeah, stumbled onto that yesterday. Okay, so if it tastes good, I'm eating or drinking it. That's the bottom line. AC/DC, Red Ryder, Tom Cochran, some Journey on the way.
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Just think, some of the younger generation, their only point of reference to that song is the movie Boogie Nights. Remember that scene? The really weird scene with the fireworks in the house and the psychotic millionaire. 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

using the line, "It's 5 o'clock somewhere," probably won't work with your supervisor. 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

0: 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It's Evansville's Classic Rock, 107.5 WABX. I was quite literally DJing in the clubs when that was a new song that came out. Starting to feel older now. I'm like, man, it doesn't seem like that long ago, but apparently it was like decades ago. Oh, man. It's Flim. I got a block of rock, including some Aerosmith. You're fixing Floyd on the way. And we'll get the lead out for you as well to rock your Friday ride home.
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getting the light out for you. 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It's Flim. So the rumor behind the song, the first single release from their album, Permanent Vacation, is they saw lead singer Motley Crue, Vince Neil, from a distance. It's like, whoa, dude looks like a lady. And then they get this song right here. Supposedly.

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Rocking to ride home. It's Flynn. About to make the ladies be all smiles in 3, 2, 1 with Mr. Bon Jovi.

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6: 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It's Flim. Time now for the Friday 5 o'clock kickoff. And with the big first responders event happening tomorrow at Wesselman Woods from noon to 3, going to be a good time. Lots of food trucks, lots of demonstrations, by the way. And don't let the forecast discourage you, because I think a lot of that stuff's going to be out of the way by the time things get underway. Just FYI. And plus the WABX truck is going to be down there, too, in case you weren't aware. Yeah, we totally are. I thought I had to dig this one out of the vault here from the Clash. I Fought the Law. Your Friday 5 o'clock kickoff, 107.5 WABX.

0: certain that PSYOP where that door magically flew open and all that cash flew onto the highway proved that, yes, we will absolutely take the money and run. We're not turning it in for nothing. You kidding me? What's the reward?
1: You're being rewarded for your honesty by not going to prison.
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0: 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Riverside 41 is where you can find them. Maybe sometime this weekend, pop in and get some new vinyl at Space Monkey Records, or gently used vinyl, whatever the case may be, right? The year 1979 featured on today's Timeline. Mr. Mellencamp, I Need a Lover. I dig that tune from his 79, I must say. Here Comes My Girl, Tom Petty after that. Long Live Rock, The Who, and Back on the Road Again. R.E.O. finish out your Timeline from 1979. And also demonstrating that, you know what, even though it was the height of the disco era, the rock tunes were pretty epic as well, you gotta admit, right? Different year, different decade for Monday's Timeline. On tap, 1985 for your Monday. On tap for this block of rock, we'll do some Def Leppard, The Who, The Eagles. Doobies will get things rolling next.
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Unless tilt is the object of the game. I do have that. 107.5 WABX. 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
1: Thank goodness he told that audience that. I have a sneaky suspicion the vast majority had no clue. 107.5 WABX, Nirvana, the man who sold the world. I can think of quite a few of them these days that would probably resemble that statement. It's Flem. I got one more block of rock before I hit the road, and Scott Steele takes over at 7. I got Bob Seger, some Journey, your fix of Floyd just around the corner. Queen will kick things off next.
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drop and roll was such a huge deal when I was a kid. 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

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It's Flim. Well, myself and y'all, we're going our separate ways just temporarily. I'm going to be back at Rock Penthouse today and tomorrow, okay? Hey, don't forget, tomorrow, too, is a big event happening tomorrow. You know what it is? Well, let me go and call it up here. That way I'll have the info. Okay? Here it is. It's Heroes in the Park, happening tomorrow, noon to 3. Okay, so there's going to be like a canine demonstration at 1, by the way. That alone, I would dig going to that. Not to mention the horses. I'd be tempted to pet the horses, though. I'm going to have to exercise a little restraint if I stop by there after I get done here at the Rock Penthouse. Oh, by the way, important info, the WABX Workforce truck is going to be there as well. There's also going to be some food trucks, plenty of playground fun for the kids, and demonstrations galore right there. Star Wars troopers and Ghostbusters on site, too. So the kids are going to be oh so happy. All kinds of first responders all throughout this thing, too. So come on out. Check it out. Westmoreland Woods tomorrow from noon to 3.